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0: Q1019, Sioux Falls weather.
10: We'll call it partly cloudy as we go through the evening and into the night with a low of 66. South winds will be at 10 to 15 miles per hour. Increasing cloudiness on Sunday. Some late day thunderstorms are possible with a high of 88. Southeast winds will be breezy at 15 to 25 miles per hour. A few more thunderstorms are possible on Monday. Otherwise, we'll partly cloudy and hot with a high right around 90 degrees. From the Storm Center at Kelvin TV, I'm meteorologist Adam Rutt.
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When I walk on by, girls be looking like fly. 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
1: Q1019, Sioux Falls weather.
6: Partly cloudy skies will carry us into the night. A little bit of a breeze out of the south at 10 to 15 miles per hour with a low of 66. Increasing cloudiness on Sunday. Some late-day thunderstorms are not out of the question with a high of 88. And a breezy southeast wind around 20 miles per hour. We may see a few more thunderstorms on Monday. Otherwise, we're partly cloudy and hot with a high right around 90. From the Storm Center at Kelvo Way and TV, I'm meteorologist Adam Root.
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7: 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No matter the forecast, there's always a happy hour at the happiest bar in town.
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8: We'll call it partly cloudy as we go through the evening and into the night with a low of 66. South winds will be at 10 to 15 miles per hour. Increasing cloudiness on Sunday. Some late-day thunderstorms are possible with a high of 88. Southeast winds will be breezy at 15 to 25 miles per hour. A few more thunderstorms are possible on Monday. Otherwise, we'll partly cloudy and hot with a high right around 90 degrees. From the Storm Center at Kelvin TV, I'm meteorologist Adam Rutt.
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8: Partly cloudy to start the second half of the weekend, and increasing cloudiness with a few thunderstorms later in the day. We'll have a high of 88 and a southeast wind at 15 to 25 miles per hour. Partly cloudy with a few thunderstorms on Monday, a high of 90 with a southeast wind at 10 to 15 miles per hour. Then significant thunderstorms Tuesday and Wednesday, both days featuring highs in the low to mid 90s. From the Storm Center at Kelvo Wing TV, I'm meteorologist Adam Root.
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0: That was the Weekend Hypermix with DJ Sticky Boots. 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
3: Partly cloudy to start the day on Sunday, then increasing cloudiness with a chance for some late-day thunderstorms. We'll have a high of 88 and a southeast wind at 15 to 25 miles per hour. Partly cloudy with a few thunderstorms on Monday, 90 your high, southeast wind at 10 to 15 miles per hour. Then a chance for thunderstorms Tuesday and Wednesday, both days featuring highs in the low to mid-90s. From the Storm Center at Kelvin Wayne TV, I'm meteorologist Adam Rutt.

0: 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Sioux Falls weather.
1: Partly cloudy to start the second half of the weekend, and increasing cloudiness with a few thunderstorms later in the day. We'll have a high of 88 and a southeast wind at 15 to 25 miles per hour. Partly cloudy with a few thunderstorms on Monday, a high of 90 with a southeast wind at 10 to 15 miles per hour. And some midweek thunderstorms Tuesday and Wednesday, both days featuring highs in the low to mid 90s. From the Storm Center at Kelvin Wing TV, I'm meteorologist Adam Root.

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1: Partly cloudy to start the day on Sunday, then increasing cloudiness with a chance for some late-day thunderstorms. We'll have a high of 88 and a southeast wind at 15 to 25 miles per hour. Partly cloudy with a few thunderstorms on Monday, 90 your high, southeast wind at 10 to 15 miles per hour. Then a chance for thunderstorms Tuesday and Wednesday, both days featuring highs in the low to mid-90s. From the Storm Center at Kelvin-Wayne TV, I'm meteorologist Adam Rutt.

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2: Partly cloudy to start the second half of the weekend, then increasing cloudiness with a few thunderstorms later in the day. We'll have a high of 88 and a southeast wind at 15 to 25 miles per hour. Partly cloudy with a few thunderstorms on Monday, a high of 90 with a southeast wind at 10 to 15 miles per hour. Then some midweek thunderstorms Tuesday and Wednesday, both days featuring highs in the low to mid 90s. From the Storm Center at Kelvo Wayne TV, I'm meteorologist Adam Root.

0: Brittany, before you go, there's something I want you to have.
1: 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But wait a minute, isn't this...
0: Yeah, yes it is.
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0: 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Sioux Falls weather.
1: Partly cloudy to start the day on Sunday, then increasing cloudiness with a chance for some late-day thunderstorms. We'll have a high of 88 and a southeast wind at 15 to 25 miles per hour. Partly cloudy with a few thunderstorms on Monday, 90-year high, southeast wind at 10 to 15 miles per hour. Then a chance for thunderstorms Tuesday and Wednesday, both days featuring highs in the low to mid-90s. From the Storm Center at Kelvin Way and TV, I'm meteorologist Adam Rutt.

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2: Partly cloudy to start the second half of the weekend and increasing cloudiness with a few thunderstorms later in the day. We'll have a high of 88 in the southeast, wind at 15 to 25 miles per hour. Partly cloudy with a few thunderstorms on Monday, a high of 90 with a southeast wind at 10 to 15 miles per hour. And some midweek thunderstorms Tuesday and Wednesday, both days featuring highs in the low to mid 90s. From the Storm Center at Kelvo Wing TV, I'm meteorologist Adam Root.

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10: Partly cloudy skies will carry us into the night. A little bit of a breeze out of the south at 10 to 15 miles per hour with a low of 66. Increasing cloudiness on Sunday. Some late-day thunderstorms are not out of the question with a high of 88. And a breezy southeast wind around 20 miles per hour. We may see a few more thunderstorms on Monday. Otherwise, we're partly cloudy and hot with a high right around 90. From the Storm Center at KELVO and TV, I'm meteorologist Adam Rutt.

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time I tried to the top, I've been out of shape, taking out the box, I'm an astronaut. I blasted off the planet, rocked the cause catastrophe, and it matters more because I had it. Now I had, I thought about wreaking havoc on an opposition, kind of shocking, they want a static with precision, I'm automatic, quarterback, I ain't talking second, pack it up on.

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4: We'll call it partly cloudy as we go through the evening and into the night with a low of 66. South winds will be at 10 to 15 miles per hour. Increasing cloudiness on Sunday. Some late day thunderstorms are possible with a high of 88. Southeast winds will be breezy at 15 to 25 miles per hour. A few more thunderstorms are possible on Monday. Otherwise, we're partly cloudy and hot with a high right around 90 degrees. From the Storm Center at KelvinTV, I'm meteorologist Adam Rutt.

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3: Above average temperatures are going to continue for today as highs get to near 86 with breezy southeast winds around 15 to 25 miles per hour. Our skies will be partly cloudy, but by the afternoon and evening, there's a slight chance for showers and thunderstorms. Tonight will be dry though with a low of 65. From the Kimmelland Live Doppler HD Storm Center, I'm meteorologist Jalen Borison.

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1: Q101.9 Sioux Falls weather.
5: The warmth is going to keep hanging around for today as highs get near 86 degrees with southeast winds at 15 to 25 miles per hour. Our skies will be partly cloudy with a slight chance for showers and thunderstorms during the afternoon and evening. By tonight, though, we are going to be quiet with a low of 65. From the Kimmel Landlot Doppler HD Storm Center, I'm meteorologist Jalen Borson.
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7: This is Forum. I'm John Michaels, Public Affairs Radio Director since 1977. And I saw his work on Facebook, and I had to call him Mike Zerich, who basically a historian, I guess you might say, in many ways. He grew up in the Zerich automotive family in West Sioux. He had a passion for trolleys, the Sioux Falls story, telling the Sioux Falls story, interested in local politics too, and you help people understand how government works. Mike, you wrote a whole bit about the Alcorta Ballroom, but I want to get back to, first of all, you kind of have a website that kind of puts Sioux Falls history into some very layman's terms.
8: Yeah, I started right around COVID time. I started a Facebook page just to bring some people together and start sharing stories with people. Because we're in a time in our lives where we're kind of trapped in our houses and didn't have nowhere to go. So I just kind of start sharing the story of Sioux Falls, and it kind of took off from there. And the website was the next thing to go. And I've got a lot of great reviews on telling people how Sioux Falls started and where we are and how it got to where it was today. So.
7: Well, if you were to put it kind of in a nutshell, can you kind of just, you know, give the website describes Sioux Falls from the beginning? How would you kind of put it in a short paragraph?
8: I like to say Sioux Falls, we are a community of people, and a chronicle tells a story of who we are and where we came from.
7: We say it's in four parts.
8: You can take the Sioux Falls history and break it down in four sections every 30 years.
7: Well, give us you know, kind of, like I say, in a short version, those four parts.
8: Well, organically, you got the 1890 to about 1920 when everything was being laying down. You got the foundation, you got the original town sites, and they're laying down the first buildings, plotting out the land. And then you start seeing about right around 1920 to about 1950, they start you see our first major economic development plan, which is right around the river. See the redevelopment of Sea Island, the redevelopment of the 9th and 2nd Avenue, where it comes together on top of the second island. And then in 1950 to 1970, you start seeing the urban redevelopment of tearing down the old buildings and got the more modern buildings. And now you got the last 30 years where you see it. You got the more modern era where you're seeing the massive economic development of going into safe places.
7: What happened to Sandy Island?
8: I think It just a group of wealthy landowners wanted to profit from the land, and they wanted to. I think it became part of the Queen Bee Mill and all that development. And in order to shut down, steer the river into the mill pond, they cut off the flow of the island, and it basically became a big part of the West Bank.
7: Well, you know, you say developers, and today developers are building apartment complexes all around Sioux Falls. It's basically quite a few times I've often, you know, talked about when you say politics, who really runs City Hall? Is it the taxpayer or the developers? And really, if you look back through history, it's always been the developers in a way, hasn't it?
8: Yeah, I've always looked at Sioux Falls as being a really developer-led real estate type city. But it's a mixture of a bunch of different people. I think you got your landowners, you got the developers, and you got your real estate agencies. They all kind of work together to plot out and zone the territory, and I like to say, and that, so they kind of run City Hall, and you see a lot. That's why you see a lot of them getting elected into those offices.
7: Well, in the early, the first quarter of your story, probably I would call that the Pettigrew era.
8: Yep.
7: A lot of stories about Senator Pettigrew.
8: Yep.
7: The Pettigrew Museum, of course, his house. You know, you got the petrified wood examples on McKinnon Park. Were some of those stories true where he and another guy were taking the train back into Sioux Falls to make a claim, and he bribed the engineer, he crawled over the coal car and bribed the engineer not to stop at the terminal so that he could hop off and make the claim before the other guy?
8: Yeah.
7: That's one story.
8: Yeah, that's one story. And, you know, a lot of people don't realize Pettigrew, he was friends with how do you say his name? W.W. Brookings.
7: Mm-hmm.
8: And they came over. They all kind of got together with another guy named George Sini, and they kind of said, quick, make the claim again on the land, the trolley. And their whole idea was to profit from the river itself. And that's kind of how.
7: Well, he built a four-story meatpacking plant. It only lasted 2 weeks because he was dumping all the guts into the river downtown.
8: Yep, that's one story I've never heard, so I have to take your word for that one.
7: And also the Queen Bee Mill, he dammed up the river so that when the investors from the East Coast came out, they could blow up the dam and that have enough water to turn the water wheel at the Queen Bee Mill.
8: I've heard of that story before.
7: Well, like I say, Sioux Falls has a long history of developers, you might say, but the story that, we'll get back to some of that, but you say you grew up in Zitterich automobile family in West Sioux. Tell us, that's got a history too.
8: Yeah, my dad became the first Datsun mechanic in Sioux Falls, working for Ryan Automotive, which is today, if you know Ryan Automotive, it's Billions Automotive. And then he worked there for probably the first 10 years of my life. And then around 1980, he said he had enough. He's going to work for his own shop. So he started his own shop in around 1980. And then so I kind of grew up, I like to say I grew up in diapers, from diapers to old age, working around the shop. And kind of grew up in West Sioux around with the West Hardware Store and the Brockhouse Animals. So we saw people remember the West Sioux, remember Jack and Joe Grocery. So we kind of grew up in that area. So I guess my whole life I spent around cars and racing.
7: I remember West Sioux Roller Rink.
8: Yep. I've been there one time in my whole life.
7: And, you know, like I say, West Sioux, there was an East Sioux too. That was a big quarry out east of Sioux. There used to be trolleys to those areas. If Summit Avenue, in fact, if you live on Summit Avenue between here and Augustana, that street is actually underneath the is cobblestone because they had to have, you know, something that would carry the weight of the trolley tracks that used to go out there. Too bad, that, you know, the Sioux Falls power plant, which is now a restaurant down by the falls, that was built to power the electric trolleys. We were way ahead on that kind of thing. It's too bad we don't still have those trolleys.
8: Yeah, that's kind of sad that we got rid of my. I don't remember the trolleys as much, but I remember the train, the hotel train, on 12th Street.
7: Yeah,
8: kind of wish we had still had some of that stuff.
7: Too bad they got rid of all those railroad tracks. It'd be nice to have a trolley from Baltic or Beersford or Hartford or Brandon, even that kind of thing, because in the winter you wouldn't have to worry about driving on icy roads or anything. But they gave away all the land, you know, the tracks and bridges and all that kind of thing. Too bad. Well, let's get back to the story that I saw in Facebook that caught my eye, Mike, that you had quite a – you write very well, and you put a lot of history into it. The Arcota Ballroom, which is right next to here to our radio station and has been for some time here on 13th and Phillips Avenue, that's got a lot of history. And the All Riot history is really kind of a parallel of Sioux Falls history.
8: Yeah, I mean, I never really thought about it until I started doing research. I go, they actually have the connection to our actual... Right when Sioux Falls became his town, started becoming their town again. So, you know, it's fascinating how when we had the residential two town sites in the 1850s, and then they became abandoned, and then the remnants of those town sites came back. And, you know, so you got Brookings and you got Pettigrew, and they all started coming back to wanting to redevelop the land. And right off the bat, it's kind of an interesting story how they up and left to go to Cedar Rapids and. To get initiated into the shrine, and they come back, I think that has a shared story to how Sioux Falls develops. If you connect the dots, you start to see a group of people downtown are actually commingling with the shrine, and then you, of course, they work political culture. They hang out with the

0: I never know. I didn't realize it as the
1: El Riot Shrine, as we call it.
0: The El Riot Shrine, yeah, yeah. Yeah, I mean, once they started incorporating themselves in the shrine, you start to see a lot of the old, you start to see who all was a member of the shrine. You got even Paul Batchelor, who mm-hmm. became a member. You got a lot of the mayors that became a mayor.
1: The mayor,
0: Everybody remembers Burnside, George Burnside. Spent 26 years as a mayor, so you got a lot of connection there with through politics and the business community, and then how they shaped Sioux Falls from the very beginning.
1: So why are you interested in all this history?
0: Someone has to tell a story. some of us are old enough to we grew up in here. We grew up in Sioux Falls. We're too busy having fun. Now all of a sudden we get older in life. We want to understand where we were, and yet we miss the things that we do. I've always been enjoying this. I've always enjoyed seeing the island. Mm-hmm. I remember growing up, I always wanted to see where it was,
1: yeah.
0: where it was. And then from there, it just took off. Then I got involved in politics, learning how the government works. And it just, how do we make this, how does Sioux Falls work? The more you learn, the better you understand why we do business the way we do.
1: Talk to Mike Zitterich, going back to the Arcota Ballroom, though, what year did you graduate from high school? I graduated in 65. I'm so old I don't have tattoos, you know.
0: 93. Mm-hmm. I went 1 year at Washington.
1: I remember
0: 2 years at Lincoln.
1: I remember, you know, I worked with Lord Douglas and Harley Worthit back in the early KELO days of it. We used to have teen dances at the Arcota Ballroom. All the high schools had their proms and that at the Arcota Ballroom, a lot of weddings at the Arcota Ballroom. The big bands basically used to take the train from Minneapolis to Denver, but they, just like, you know, truck drivers, the engineers can only go so far before they have to stop and sleep. And Sioux Falls was kind of halfway. And so a lot of times we'd get people like Frank Sinatra and Glenn Miller we have a KELO stationery that's signed by a lot of those old people. Sioux Falls would, on a Tuesday night, because they were going from, you know, like say Minneapolis to Denver, whichever, we would have them at the Arcota Ballroom here in Sioux Falls. I mean, we had all the you know, top singers and stuff from the 40s and in the 50s, you know, we had a lot of, like I say, people grew up with dancing at the Arcota Ballroom. But the El Riot Shrine has really fixed that up and made it a building now that they put a lot of money into that.
0: Yeah, and, you know, I mean, it's kind of nice to see the better. It makes you wonder what's the next chapter going to be like, you know, and then you start learning who's all a member of it. And then, like, we've always been involved. My family's always been involved in racing. And when I start digging into it, I find out a lot of our racers are in there, like Maury Richard. And then you got the Leash family, Jerry Leash, Bill and Jerry Leash. They were all racers, you know. And then it's a small, tight-knit community. And you never stop and think how we all kind of one big family.
1: Well, we're a lot of things. You know, Houston Speedway goes back to, you know, the mid-50s, early 50s, Sioux Speedway, that. We're a racing town.
0: Yep.
1: Yeah. But how, you know, you're a government kind of observer. How has things changed from the 1950s to today?
0: Well, I think a lot of the changes came. I think you start seeing a lot of the big changes coming around the 60s and 70s. I think when the township, Sioux Falls kind of grew out, you start expanding out into the other townships. I mean, that's when we started really become a big city in a way. You start seeing a lot more massive progressive growth. And then I think a lot of the change came with the charter. And then so you get a lot more, you get a government that gets a little separated from the people. And then so you got this little division between what the people actually want and the government. So I think today, kind of living through that change, I can remember when the old government and the charter people got together. They were kind of afraid. They go, we don't want to change, but we're like, my dad used to always say back in growing up,

0: Falls is kind of like a small farm town. We think like a small farm town that want to have big dreams of being a big city one day.
1: Well, we're getting to be a big city, but do we want to be like Chicago? Or
0: I think that probably depends on who we talk to. But yeah,
1: we don't want to be the government like Chicago. That's for sure. Mike Zitterich, tell us a little bit more about growing up in West Sioux, because West Sioux, I remember South Sioux taking Boy Scout Morse code training in the basement of the South Sioux City Hall. Of course, there was South Sioux School, and back then, you know, like I say, I'm so old, I don't have tattoos, but 41st Street was a gravel road.
0: Yeah. I've seen pictures of that.
1: Yeah, and Lewis Drugs built their South Gate right close to there. You know, I was just a kid, but when they opened up Lewis Drugs to be a promotion, they had a helicopter drop ping pong balls over the city, and they had numbers on it. And you could, if you found a ping pong ball anywhere, you could take it in and get a prize. Well, I was lived next to All Saints, so that was a big area. I could go around and pick up a couple ping pong balls. But that's what I'm saying. Sioux Falls is had a lot of stories to tell. But West Sioux, you know, today, you know, remember the zoo animals that, and what we went through on that. That's kind of been distributed now around the country. My mom used to walk to West Sioux from, we live downtown area here, to roller skates, and Sherman Park had a skating rink there and a swimming pool.
0: I remember the Army dinks. Yeah, and planes are there.
1: Used to have a slide, wooden slide. I don't know how they didn't get splinters. But the river was the swimming pool. Yeah. They had it dammed up.
0: I remember all the little blocks they used to have. We used to play on kids. We'd jump on those little blocks. Mm-hmm. I always call them little block toys. Walk across.
1: So tell us, like I say, what was your high school days like in Sioux Falls?
0: Well, my childhood. High school days, I was kind of like a loner. I was kind of all by myself, kind of. I went to high school.
1: How would you describe Sioux Falls?
0: Growing up, I spent my whole first half of my life going racing all the time. So I didn't really do much. Other than my dad was on the road racing. When he was home, we would go down to Falls Park, or we would go to Houston's on the weekends, mm-hmm. in the old Buick, things like that, or hang out at the rest stop. Clean race cars.
1: Yeah, racing in Sioux Falls actually started at the fairgrounds.
0: Yep. Actually, you're missing. There was a track 26th and, by where the football fields are on 26th and 14th and 26th. For a short time.
1: Yeah, there was a motorcycle track out by where Hy-Vee is now.
0: Yep.
1: My uncle owned the Indian motorcycle dealership back in those days. And they actually had a Sioux Falls motorcycle club. They would go out to Sturgis. This was back in the 30s. I mean, then it was a real, you know, Sturgis was just really a motorcycle collection, not like it is today. But they would ride three abreast, and then two guys on their shoulders and another guy on his shoulders. One motorcycle had a ladder that they would climb up on, you know, that kind of stunts that they would do. He took my mother down the middle of the highway, right down the yellow line. She got so scared after that that she never got a driver's license.
0: my stories are, all my friends were at the racetrack. Mm-hmm. Our parents grew up, Roy Henderson, some of the guys that are racing, the kids are racing today. We grew up, our dads would go to the racetrack. We always sat right up in the corner of Hartford at Houston's track. Mm-hmm. And that's where all my friends grew up, so, but yeah.
1: Yeah, I grew up, my dad took me to Sioux Speedway every Sunday at Houston's. You know, my mom would always complain because we, you know, they started on Mother's Day. Of course, everybody had to go to Houston's. Sioux Speedway was a lot of fun, but the drivers weren't getting very much money, so they started their own association and went to Houston's.
0: They did find out they were making good money at the time, though. I think Buckmiller, if you ever talked to Tom Savage, he would tell you a story. Old Buckmiller would say, looking back, we were wrong. We were actually being paid good money. We just didn't think of so. That's the racers, though. They always think they want more money.
1: Well, they got good crowds. Yep. the fairgrounds. So, you know, back in, I think even before that, they brought in kind of the pre-NASCAR, I think it was IMCA or something like that, the Hudson Hornets and that kind of thing. And the fairgrounds was actually a horse racing track. Yep. It had a white fence, picket fence, or not a picket fence, but a white fence around the infield area. Well, that lasted about two laps when those cars came. But too bad they don't still have races at the fairgrounds.
0: No, I think my daddy got his first win there, 85.
1: Mm-hmm.
0: One more lap, he probably wouldn't have won, but yeah. So.
1: Well, Buck Miller, well, I'm going back to Houston, a lot of people don't remember, he had that gas station down on the corner by the river on your way out to Brandon.
0: Houston's corner.
1: Yeah, Houston's corner. A guy tried to rob him once, and he pulled out a 45 and shot the guy and killed him. And the early Houston's was just nothing but sitting on the hill with a blanket. And Houston's would do stunts like strap himself on the hood of a car and go through flaming barrier of wood and that kind of stuff. I remember they gave out so much free watermelon that I'm surprised it isn't still growing out there. But just to say how far that's come to, they're tremendous. I mean, they're giving away $250,000 prize money now and that type of thing. But like I say, Zitterwitz Automotive, what kind of cars did your dad sell?
0: Started out as a repair shop.
1: Mm-hmm.
0: And then he was known as Mr. Dotson. So growing up, it would be growing up as kids. It was fun. It would be nothing to see in our front driveway because they always drive the customers' cars home and test drive them. We'd have Datsun little 280Zs in our front yard. So we had 210s, little Datsun 210s. So we got to see those all the time. But we always specialized in foreign auto.
1: But some of those would be worth a lot of money now.
0: Yeah,
1: you know.
0: We got one.
1: Those Z's, yeah. They got quite a history. But what kind of cars did your dad race?
0: Sprint cars. Started out with sprint cars. He started racing, helping, I don't know if you remember Glenn Anderson. He used to have a car lot.
1: Anderson Corner, yeah.
0: Glenn Anderson.
1: Yeah.
0: And he pitted for him. He used to grew up helping him on the race team, Sadie Bullis and Chuck Fee. Those guys used to drive for Glenn. And then my mom would never let my dad race, so he was stuck kind of drag racing or watching the stands. So he enjoyed watching. Then my parents got divorced, and it was kind of like an Earnhardt story. I always say my family mirrors Earnhardt's family to a T.
1: Mm-hmm.
0: And then he started racing sprint cars from 1980 to about 2005, and then, yep.
1: When Buck Miller started a drag strip on the fairgrounds, I actually was the announcer in the tower back then, and the tower was right behind the track, and they brought in two jet cars, and when those things blasted off, I was the only one still in the tower, and that's where that building moved about at least 6 inches when those things took off. The problem they had with the drag strip at the fairgrounds was there wasn't that much room to shut down afterwards without going into the quarry.
0: That's what I always thought.
1: Yeah.
0: I was looking at now, I mean, the quarry's a lot different now because they don't have the side one, but how long was it? Was it a quarter mile?
1: Well, yeah, the track was, but the shutdown wasn't long enough.
0: No.
1: They had to hit the brakes pretty hard to stop them going into the quarry. But there was a lot of race cars at the fairgrounds circle track that ended up in that other quarry.
0: Yeah.
1: They'd go off the corner and disappear.
0: Turn 3 and 4, if you ever drive out there now, turn 3 and 4 is actually still there.
1: Mm-hmm.
0: So you can actually see how close it was to the quarry.
1: Yeah, the corner number 4 is what went into, that quarry is full of water is what I'm saying. That's still there. But Sioux Falls has changed quite a bit in that sense. But tell us about, you know, if they go to your Facebook page about the El Riot and the Shriners, tell us what that story is all about.
0: My story has changed over time. And the more I find out, the more I learn and study the stew, I just add to them, you know. Really, the story is all about just how Sioux Falls was founded and then connecting it with how the Shriners became part of the community and how they eventually became morphed into the Chamber of Commerce for Sioux Falls. It's actually a good story how it all connects and leads into one. You know, it's almost as if they had this vision to how to build it, how to run the city. Because I've always said the city of Sioux Falls is actually a business town.
1: Mm-hmm.
0: And it runs like a business. That's why it's how we run it today. So.
1: We should write a history of racing in town because so much of the business, people don't realize the economic impact that racing has had in Sioux Falls because of all the welding shops. Remember Pete's Welding? All of the, you know, automotive, you know, there's shops that make frames for sprint cars here in Sioux Falls. There's one guy that sells the special gas, you know, just for racing in Sioux Falls.
0: Is he still around?
1: Yeah. And,
0: he used some of that gas. That's... I caught cheating a few times.
1: Well, okay. There's a guy that owned a radiator shop right across from the Labor Temple over by where, in the, just past the viaduct. He actually, back then, magnetos were illegal.
0: Mm-hmm.
1: Well, his car rolled over a couple times and the battery fell out and the guy went to pick up the battery and the battery hardly weighed anything. Come to find out, he had bored out a distributor and actually made a magneto inside of it. So the battery was empty.
0: We're always, racers, we're always looking for something, the next cutting edge to get 1 inch, 1 mile faster.
1: Well, Earnhardt was famous for that, too.
0: Yep.
1: You know, the body was a little bit lower or, you know, that kind of, you know, they found it loophole in a lot of things. But Buck Miller, history on him would be quite good, too.
0: Yep.
1: He made everybody dress up in white coveralls. And line up for the Star Spangled Banner before every race. And when he said something, boy, they answered. He used to be kind of a Marine sergeant, I think, or something before that. And he had a little terrier dog that followed him everywhere. He was quite a guy. And, you know, there was big guys like Bud Berger, you know. And, of course, Dave Dedrick was the announcer for quite a few times.
0: Captain 11,
1: yeah. He had me go out and fill in for him once. He gave me a check for $50, says, go out, and, you know, yeah.
0: Yes, sir.
1: He was tired of wasting every Sunday out there for his life. But what is your website for your history of Sioux Falls? And
0: what
1: Facebook page, or how do they find that?
0: You can go to Sioux Falls Community Chronicle.com.
1: Sioux Falls Community Chronicle.
0: Yeah, yep. And you can also, I also have Facebook. The Facebook's connected to it, too, so. Just Sioux Falls Community Chronicle. Just remember, Sioux Falls is a community of people, and a chronicle tells a story.
1: Well, you got the story of Sioux Falls. You have the story of the L Riot. What other things are you kind of?
0: I kind of tell a story of, I mean, kind of a little bit around the area. I got the history of Houston Speedway in the collection of Houston Speedway at one time was going to be a lake, a man-made lake.
1: Mm-hmm.
0: And then that the depression kind of chased out people away, and then that's how Till Houston got the land.
1: Well, it was a lake a few times when it flooded by the river there.
0: Yep.
1: But they've changed that quite a bit with tiling and that. But
0: And then you got the story of Sioux Speedway. So, you know, people don't realize Sioux Falls is before football, before Skyforce. This was probably the biggest sport in this town was probably racing.
1: Well, they used to get 3,000-5,000 people every Sunday.
0: Yep.
1: Out there. I remember, you know, after the race, there would be nothing but red taillights all the way back to Sioux Falls, you know.
0: Yeah.
1: I mean, it took a while to get back into town.
0: Yeah.
1: But like I say, there's so much of the history. The old Stardust ballroom that was under halfway out there, you used to, you know, back in those days, you know, there was 3-2 beer.
0: You got the Elmwood Hall, like I was telling you earlier, we got the Elmwood Hall, which Holiday Inn covers up that one. So
1: what's your website again?
0: Sioux Falls Community Chronicle.
1: A lot of interesting things. Mike Zitterich, want to thank you very much for being with us on Forum. 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

0: Q1019 with the Killers. Somebody told me that if you haven't had breakfast yet this morning, there is an all-you-can-eat pancake breakfast waiting for you at the Alliance Building on Russell Street. You know, the one with all the flags. 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And you can thank the American Legion for the pancakes. That money goes to good causes. I'm Ethan Jones. Good morning. Happy Sunday. We're swimming with BTS. 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
6: Above average temperatures are going to continue for today as highs get to near 86 with breezy southeast winds around 15 to 25 miles per hour. Our skies will be partly cloudy, but by the afternoon and evening, there's a slight chance for showers and thunderstorms. Tonight will be dry though with a low of 65. From the Kimmel Land Live Doppler HD Storm Center, I'm meteorologist Jalen Borison.

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0: 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I'm Ethan Jones. 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
7: The warmth is going to keep hanging around for today as highs get to near 86 degrees with southeast winds at 15 to 25 miles per hour. Our skies will be partly cloudy with a slight chance for showers and thunderstorms during the afternoon and evening. By tonight, though, we are going to be quiet with a low of 65. From the Kella Land Live Doppler HD Storm Center, I'm meteorologist Jalen Borson.

Q1019 with the Chainsmokers and Coldplay. After the next song, I'm hoping to get your summer savings started right, having some fun for free, courtesy of me and all of Q1019, of course. 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

0: Q101.9, a dilemma with Nelly and Kelly Rowland. We got a dilemma. Have you been keeping an eye on the forecast for the last week? We've been getting nonstop chances of rain since last weekend. Sometimes it rains, sometimes it doesn't. I won't let the weather put a damper on our summer. I got a 4-pack of Wild Water West passes that you can win, good for any day of the week. All you got to do is text WILD, W-I-L-D, to 605-336-1019. That'll put you in the running for them. 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I'm Ethan Jones, Justin Bieber, Speed Demon, bringing back the variety next on Q101.9.
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Q1019. Happy to see finally having warmer southern-like weather sticking around, because that's when all the fun stuff comes out. Harrisburg Day starts this Friday with a car show, live music, and the Little Miss Harrisburg pageant. Here's Ella Langley.

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1: Q 1019 with Megan Trainor. At this moment, I want to congratulate our final week winners from our What Is It, Where Is It game that we played over the last 6 weeks. Trent Greasy and Timber Palmier, both Sioux Falls residents, they figured out the guardrail at Husetts and won $100. Our grand prize, $1,000, however, did not go to either of them. It went to our week two winner from our Brandon Watchtower picture. That was Christor Hout from Orange City, Iowa. She got to take home the $1,000 with her $100 correct guess, and she's using it on a vacation. Good for her. We'll play this game again soon. I'm Ethan Jones. Nothing but good news from Shaboozey after whatever kind of news we're about to get from the Keloland Storm Center update next on Q1019.
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6: Above average temperatures are going to continue for today as highs get to near 86 with breezy southeast winds around 15 to 25 miles per hour. Our skies will be partly cloudy, but by the afternoon and evening, there's a slight chance for showers and thunderstorms. Tonight will be dry though with a low of 65. From the Keloland Live Doppler HD Storm Center, I'm meteorologist Jalen Borison.

0: Q1019 with Pink. Today, over in Good Earth State Park, their summer concert series finally kicks off its first show, featuring Mogan's Heroes at 4 p.m. Every Sunday in Good Earth State Park, 4 p.m. concerts, and I don't see anything about a price to attend. 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They'll also have food trucks on site. I'm Ethan Jones. One Republic needs your love. 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

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Starting next Friday, make yourself present at Del Rapids City Park for Cootie Days, the 106th year. Holy moly. The carnival's coming to town. Here's Zara Larson.

0: 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I'm Ethan Jones. Boy, it is tough to keep this forecast straight right now. So let's get another update from the Keller Land Storm Center and return to MGK with Cliche next on Q1019.
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1: It is going to be a warm afternoon with highs getting to around 86 degrees and southeast winds at 15 to 25 miles per hour. There is a slight chance for showers and thunderstorms, but otherwise skies will be partly cloudy and that will continue into the overnight hours. Lows will be mild as well, near 65. From the Kemble Land Live Doppler HD Storm Center, I'm meteorologist Jalen Borison.

0: 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Miles Smith just before, who's going to be opening for Ed Sheeran's Loop Tour this August in Minneapolis at the U.S. Bank Stadium. Need I remind you him? 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Coming back with the Yellow Card and Good Charlotte. You'll find Good Charlotte in our concerts page, too. He'll be at Mystic Lake Amphitheater July 21st. It's Bedroom Posters up next on Q1019.
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storms, but by tonight we will be quiet and we are going to cool off to a mild low of 65 degrees. From the KLLAN Live Doppler HD Storm Center, I'm meteorologist Jalen Borson.

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1: 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Weird Al Yankovic, he's looking to get a party started at the Denny June 30th, his bigger and weirder tour here in Sioux Falls. And if you kept up with America's Got Talent since its revival, you might remember his opener, Puddle's Pity Party. 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I'm Ethan Jones. 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
1: It is going to be a warm afternoon with highs getting to around 86 degrees and southeast winds at 15 to 25 miles per hour. There is a slight chance for showers and thunderstorms, but otherwise skies will be partly cloudy and that will continue into the overnight hours. Lows will be mild as well, near 65. From the Kemble Land Live Doppler HD Storm Center, I'm meteorologist Jalen Borison.

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0: 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More music, more variety. Mr. Know-It-All. It was Teddy Swims. And Andy Harris, what is it, where is it? Congratulations to all the winners. And our grand prize winner, congrats to you too. That was Chris Dorhout of Orange City, Iowa. Chris won $1,000. It's funny, she was at work. When we called her, she said, I can't shout because I'm at work. So Ray Crockett asked her, what are you going to do with, you know, $1,000? What do you have in mind? She said, I'm going to take a vacation. That's the spirit. Anyway, congratulations. And if you played What Is It, Where Is It, we thank you for that. Forecast coming up from the Kelloland Live Doppler Storm Center. Alex Warren and Jelly Roll on the way, together on Q1019.
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2: Q1019, Sioux Falls weather. Temperatures are going to be well above average this afternoon as highs get to near 86 with southeast winds at 15 to 25 miles per hour and partly cloudy skies. There is a slight chance for showers and thunderstorms, but by tonight we will be quiet and we are going to cool off to a mild low of 65 degrees. From the Kelloland Live Doppler HD Storm Center, I'm meteorologist Jalen Borson.

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7: The heat is going to return for your Monday as highs get to around 91 degrees with south winds at 5 to 15 miles per hour. Our skies will be partly cloudy with a slight chance for showers and thunderstorms during the afternoon and evening. By Tuesday, we keep getting even hotter with highs jumping to around 95. From the Kelloland Live Doppler HD Storm Center, I'm meteorologist Jalen Borson.

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0: 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He's a year old, about 60 pounds, a terrier mix, very energetic, loves attention, loves to be cuddly. 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Bruno Mars is coming up with Risk It All. That's next on Q1019.
1: Yes, I'm a fan. A fan of keeping morning simple. A fan of cheap breakfast. A fan of starting the day right. And that's why I'm a fan of McDonald's. Because I can grab a sausage McMuffin for $1.50. 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

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More music, more variety. That's Harry Styles, American Girls. I'm Andy Harris. How are you? Hey, 7 o'clock this evening. Do not miss Sunday Night Slow Jams with R-Dub. You're going to hear the greatest love songs you've ever heard. And there are some special dedications to go along with that. Really great stuff. Sunday Night Slow Jams, 7 o'clock this evening on Q1019. That's your forecast coming up. From the Kelloland Live Doppler Storm Center, will the heat continue? Well, we'll see. Then, on the way, Morgan Wallen with Tate.

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4: Mostly cloudy skies are going to continue for this evening with scattered showers and thunderstorms. By tonight, we will be quiet though and cool off to a mild low of 65. More heat is on the way for tomorrow as highs stay well above average near 91 with light south winds around 5 to 15 miles per hour. From the Kemmel Land Live Doppler HD Storm Center, I'm meteorologist Jalen Borison.

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0: 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Sugar, we're going down. That's Fallout Boy. I'm Andy Harris. Wild Water West open for the season. Splashy fun for many weeks to come. And Family Fun Night happens every Wednesday. Also, half price to get in at after 4 p.m. with us. You can win four passes to enter to do that right now by texting the word WILD to 605-336-1019. That's WILD to 605-336-1019. I love it, I love it, I love it. 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

0: 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That's Baby Doll from Dominic Fike. My name's Andy Harris. Coming up, 7 o'clock this evening. Stick around for Sunday Night Slow Jams with R-Dub. 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